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1: With Bath?
0: With Bath, and come out, wherever you are.
1: With Bath, eh? There's half as many baths as there is rooms. Half the rooms has baths and half hasn't. That's one way of looking at it. Another is, for each two rooms, one has a bath in the middle and the other hasn't. Or, you might say, there's a half a bath to each of two rooms.
0: How is that again, now?
1: There's half as many baths as there is rooms, and if the two...
0: Sorry.
1: I've already sent the boy with those bags up to your room, Mr. Masterson.

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16: Welcome back to the Underground Garage. We are doing a little film noir festival in honor of John Huston's first movie as a director. First movie, The Maltese Falcon. Can you imagine that? Now, defining film noir is like defining garage rock. It's impossible. But you know it when you see it, or hear it, whatever. Most date the era from The Maltese Falcon, 1941, to A Touch of Evil in 1958. But, you know, you can pick your date, really. Generally, very generally, the look comes from an odd combination of German Expressionism from the 20s, you know, Fritz Lang and all those cats, which used an exaggerated, extreme, gothic lighting style, kind of the way you remember a nightmare if you dream in black and white, combined with post-war Italian neorealism, which is the opposite. It's just like documentary reel, like the title suggests. You throw in the early gangster movies and the creativity forced on directors and producers by low budgets, and throw all those things together, and a certain visual style emerged that became noir. The content of film noir, again, is a bunch of things, but you could start with Edgar Allan Poe's Murders in the Rue Morgue, published exactly 100 years before The Maltese Falcon hit the screen, back in 1841. Poe created the prototype eccentric detective, C. Auguste Dupin, who lived in seclusion in a Baroque ancestral mansion, accompanied only by a modest court reporter, who was there, conveniently, to narrate the story. The detective was famous for his powers of deduction and ability to reason, and if this sounds familiar, Arthur Conan Doyle would rip it off completely 45 years later with Sherlock Holmes and Watson. The writers that would define noir would be James M. Cain, Dashiell Hammett, Raymond Chandler, and particularly Ernest Hemingway in the 20s and 30s. They would popularize the concept of colloquial expression. In other words, the use of everyday language, conversational. And that all began with Mark Twain's Huckleberry Finn back in 1884. But it took until the 20s and 30s before it became used regularly. Dashiell Hammett would also bring the hard-boiled characters back to the urban jungle where they belonged. Mystery at that point had become rather predictable, so in film noir, they started to replace the emphasis on plot with an emphasis on style and character. For the first time, the line between good guys and bad guys got blurred. Even the term murder mystery was one that the writers didn't want to be associated with anymore. When someone would compliment James Cain on his latest murder mystery, he would say, "Some of my characters kill people. They do it for sex or money. There is no mystery." Suddenly, facial expressions, gestures, camera angles, lighting, dialogue, all were employed to reveal the truth of the characters. The biggest distance between the existing film world and noir was in the typical movie. Even gangster movies all had an uplifting, dependable, consistent, moralistic sense of security and stability. Noir replaced that with a world of deception, betrayal, lies, frustration, and injustice, which is why it was never that popular. Even the anti-heroes you rooted for, at best, were heroic loners living by their own code, an existence of deeply pessimistic, nihilistic alienation, experiencing an occasional awakening of impressive toughness in the face of inescapable tragedy. And that was the winners. The losers, forget about it. One sure way to tell if a movie is noir: if the protagonist is able to reconcile negative circumstances or events and learn something from the experience, it's not noir. If the hero suffers continually and never learns anything, then we are looking at genuine film noir in the light of what James Agee called the radiance of what is.

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0: Mr. Neff, why don't you drop by tomorrow evening around 8:30? He'll be in then.
1: Who?
0: My husband. You were anxious to talk to him, weren't you?
1: Yeah, I was, but I'm sort of getting over the idea, if you know what I mean.
0: There's a speed limit in this state, Mr. Neff. 45 miles an hour.
1: How fast was I going, officer?
0: I'd say around 90.
1: Suppose you get down off your motorcycle and give me a ticket.
0: Suppose I let you off with a warning this time.
1: Suppose it doesn't take.
0: Suppose I have to whack you over the knuckles.
1: Suppose I bust out crying and put my head on your shoulder.
0: Suppose you try putting it on my husband's shoulder.

0: Started that set with Restless Nights, Bruce Springsteen and E Street Band's Finest Moment. Of course, it was never released. That's how you keep your mystique. It would come out later on the Tracks collection.
1: Neighborhood Bully is the Sins. It's from Jam Celebrates Bob Dylan. Bob wrote it and the band produced it. Get it from jamrecordings.com.
0: We said our goodbyes the night before. And then, who knows? The Beatles from Help, my favorite Beatles album. Paulie wrote that one, sang it in the field. Remember that scene? They were freezing their f***s off. Did I say that? You see Ringo's teeth chattering. Go get that movie if you haven't ever seen it.
1: Indigo Sky, Banda AL9. The album, Hey Hey, We're Banda AL9. 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
0: We'll be back broadcasting from right here in the Naked City. So get naked and I'll be right back. And don't start without me.
2: Sometime, if you can stop being a detective long enough, you might have a drink with me.
3: I'd like to. I like brandy.

Welcome back to the Underground Garage. We are always celebrating something here. And this week it is a genre of movie making called film noir. If you don't know the term, it's just the dark side of life portrayed realistically in a surreal way. Not always a happy ending. Not always an obvious good or a bad guy. Melodrama, but always a revelation or two. We always learn something about ourselves from a film noir movie, whether we like what we learn or not. We here at the Underground Garage have learned one thing about ourselves. We are the freaks, misfits, and outcasts who still believe in the power, the revelation, the salvation, and the redemption of rock and roll. And once a week, we honor one of our own, one who has the eternal spirit and whose work continues to inspire and motivate us, whatever their field of expertise may be. We designate that individual our Freak of the Week. And this week, it is an individual who brought a uniquely effective cinematic quality to his records. Some film noir, some teenage B-movie, but all very cool. We're talking about George Shadow Morton. Born in Richmond, Virginia, Shadow grew up in Long Island. He went to school with Ellie Greenwich, the legendary songwriter. Had a doo-wop group like most kids in those days called the Marquees, but didn't take music too seriously. So cut to a few years later, and he's talking to a friend who tells him that their friend Ellie Greenwich, from high school, is now having hit records with the Ronettes and Darlene Love. And just for the hell of it, he calls her. She invites him to the Brill Building, 1619 Broadway. And as the story goes, Jeff Barry, Ellie's husband at the time and writing partner, is in the room and kind of tinkling away on a piano with his back to George and Ellie as they're talking.

and it went to number 5. It's an unbelievable record. George would have more hits with the Shangri-Las, but then he would also do the Vanilla Fudge records. He would hang out with the Rascals. He did Janis Ian's Society's Child, and he did the New York Dolls' second record, Too Much Too Soon, among others. The man, what can I say? He's a genius. He's a freak. He's our freak of the week. We thank you and salute you, George Shadow Morton.

0: You gonna buy that magazine?
1: Why should I? I seen all the dames in it already. Wanna make something of it?
0: You're a little off your beat, ain't you, Buster?
1: How do you mean, Humpty Dumpty?
0: I mean you don't belong around here. You're just passing through.
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0: we back announce our George Shadow Morton set. Author's note, you're not hallucinating. You are hearing Inagata De Vida in the background, which Iron Butterfly now credits George Morton with producing. It's a little editor's note there. We started our tribute to Shadow Morton with You Keep Me Hanging On by Vanilla Fudge. I can't tell you how cool that record was when it came out. It was just the hippest thing anyone had ever heard. It was a trend that lasted a couple of years, you know, psychedelicizing former hit songs. Of course, Vanilla Fudge made a whole career out of it. We got to play some Velvet Morning one of these times. Their version of Nancy Sinatra, Lee Hazelwood. That Girl is Ryan Hamilton. He wrote it with Levi Smith, Dave Draper producing. The album is Haunted by American Dreams. Get it from RyanHamiltonMusic.com. From Too Much Too Soon, the New York Dolls' second album, 74. Who Are the Mystery Girls? Written by David and Johnny and produced by Shadow Morton. The Fabulous Shangri-Las, maybe my favorite, Heaven Only Knows, from 65. Written by who else? Ellie Greenwich and Jeff Barry, and produced by the amazing George Shadow Morton. We'll be back. All you gotta do is whistle. You know how to do that, don't you, baby? Just put your lips together and blow.
1: About a year ago, I paid a man named Joe Brody $5,000 to let my younger daughter alone. What does that mean?
2: Means,

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1: What's it all about?
2: Hey, Al. Bright boy wants to know what it's all about.
3: Why don't you tell him?
2: What do you think it's all about?
1: I don't know.
2: What do you think?
1: I wouldn't say.
2: Hey, Al. Bright boy says he wouldn't say what he thinks it's all about.

started that set with our coolest song in the world this week, Ride With You, from the cast of The Wanderer. Yeah, that's Mike Wartella playing Dion in the play, and Diego Rodriguez playing his buddy, and they just waiting for a theater to open up on Broadway. I thought we'd give you a little hint about how cool this thing is. The Wanderer is, of course, based on the life and music of Dion. Dion wrote Ride With You, and backing up

0: Mike and Diego, the disciples of soul, rhythm section, Richie Mercurio, Jack Daly, Mark Ribbler, and Andy Burton, with backing vocals from the Disciplettes, Jesse Wagner, Sarah Devine, Audrey Martels, and Natalie Callow. And we got some of the Disciples' horns in there, too. Eddie Mannion and Stan Harrison, Dan Levine, John Martin, and Barry Danilian. Some E Street guys, some Disciples. We always mix them up. Our coolest song in the world this week, Ride With You, from the cast of The Wanderer.
1: See, my friends, one of the greatest of all the Kinks' great ones. Their eighth single or so. Went top 10 in the UK. Didn't do much in America. I don't know why. Written by, of course, Ray Davies and produced by Shel Talmy, as most of those first five albums were.
0: My poetic machine gun is the Buzzcocks. Latest album is Attitude Adjustment. Steve Diggle writing most of it. 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
1: A very cool Giorgio Gemelsky production of a Julie Driscoll record, I Know You Love Me Not, written by Brian Godding. And the ultimate film noir Rolling Stones song, Have You Seen Your Mother, Baby, Standing in Shadow, full of Freudian, Jungian, psychological stuff. Written by Freud and Jung, as a matter of fact. And produced by Andrew Lou Goldham, who knew them both well. Kiss Bad Radio Goodbye, Baby. We'll be back with more cool stuff.

Welcome back to the Underground Garage. John Huston, one of the greatest directors of all time, born August 5th, 1906, in Nevada, Missouri, which his grandfather won in a poker game. I'll tell you the truth. And what a character John was. He moves to L.A., drops out of high school to box, where he wins 23 out of 25 matches, including the amateur lightweight title, joins the Mexican cavalry for a while, something that should be on everybody's resume, becomes a bad reporter for a while, and finally his father, actor Walter Huston, gets him a gig writing screenplays. He does pretty good with that. Finds he has a knack for it and turns that into an amazing directorial debut with The Maltese Falcon, 1941. He makes the film in 8 weeks for $300,000. He goes on to make 41 movies in 46 years, including The Asphalt Jungle, The Treasure of the Sierra Madre, and The Man Who Would Be King, three of my favorite movies. He was known as a flamboyant raconteur, a bon vivant, a horseman, a hard-drinking wild man, and eventually filmdom's grand old maverick. He's the only person to have directed a parent, Walter, in The Treasure of Sierra Madre, and a child, Angelica, in Prissy's Honor, to Academy Award wins. We lost him August 28, 1987. A very, very cool character. Thank you, Johnny, for all your good work. American culture misses you desperately.

0: You can say it was self-defense and get off. But if I go back, I won't get off. I'll be sticking my head in a rope. Is that what you want?
1: No, no, that man at the anchor and dolphin, that was an accident, wasn't it?
0: Maybe it was. Maybe I meant to kill him.
1: There's a difference.
0: Yeah, who's going to believe that?
1: And they might understand.
0: Listen, nobody gives anybody a break. Not me, anyway. It's been run, run, run all the time. Run from my old man, run from the kid I hurt in school. That's why I didn't mind the army. When you hit, you didn't have to run. Everybody's against you. Everybody.

0: Look, baby, you can't get away with it. You want to knock him off, don't you?
1: That's a horrible thing to say.
0: What'd you think I was, anyway? A guy that walks into a good-looking dame's front parlor and says, good afternoon, I sell accident insurance on husbands? You got one that's been around too long, one you'd like to turn into a little hard cash? Just give me a smile and I'll help you collect? Boy, what a dope you must think I am.
1: I think you're rotten.
0: I think you're swell, so long as I'm not your husband.
1: Get out of here.
0: You bet I'll get out of here, baby. I'll get out of here, but quick.

0: started our John Houston tribute with Guns N' Roses. Welcome to the jungle for Asphalt Jungle, one of the coolest of all the film noir movies. Sterling Hayden, 1950. King Midas in reverse was The Hollies. We did that for The Man Who Would Be King. An incredible movie if you've never seen it. Sean Connery and Michael Caine at their very best. Amazing chemistry between them. I'm surprised they didn't make more movies together. Murder in My Heart for The Judge. We covered two movies with that one. The Life and Times of Judge Roy Bean and Moby Dick. Because it was Moby Grape. Yeah, that's good. Boom, boom, out goes the lights, Little Walter and his Jukes. From 1955 on the Checker label. We kind of threw that in there for Let There Be Light, 1946. And Smile On Me Baby, The Yardbirds, Little Games, one of my favorites. One of the greatest guitar tones ever from Jimmy Page. Didn't really fit, we just kind of dig it. Kind of suggests Reflections in a Golden Eye. You stretch your imagination. 1967. The great John Houston invented the genre in 1941 with the Maltese Falcon.
1: Now I have to face stupid reality again.
0: We want to thank the Hard Rock Cafes, hotels, casinos, and the Seminole coolest Indian tribe ever for being our sponsor from day one. And I want to thank all of the Hard Rock employees around the world as we stop in and do our DJ thing when we're on the road. Nicest people in the world, in addition to the best food. And someday will be a rock and roll circuit. I'm never going to give up on that. We want to thank Premier Networks, our new syndicator, Julie Talbot, Rick Bucchietti, Tanya Juhasz, and Corey Neal. Forgive the pronunciation. I'll get it right eventually. And if you're in need of any guitars or amps or tambourines, go see Andy Babiuk. I want to thank our... Is Intrepid the word? Or is that an aircraft carrier? Dennis Mortensen. He'll put the show together every week in spite of the odds. Go to undergroundgarage.com if you've missed any of our last 750 shows. And Facebook and Twitter and at Stevie Van Zandt. You can talk to me personally. And thank you, Alan Freed. We'll see you all next week.
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9: How are you doing?
10: I'm good.
9: You really?
10: Yeah, totally.
9: You look like you feel good.
10: Sure.
9: Yeah, no, it's very convincing.
10: I know.
9: So whatever you're doing over there?
10: Acting.
9: Ah, it's fantastic.
10: No, I'm doing well. How are you?
9: How's your heart? I'm good.
10: Are you standing in your truth right now?
9: I swear to God.
10: What's your journey right now?
9: I got a question for
10: you.
9: Yeah,
10: go ahead. What's it?
9: Do you know it's ridiculous?
10: I do. This comes courtesy of Rude Dude Rebecca via Instagram.
9: All right. Thank you, Rude Dude Rebecca.
10: And I'm going to read you the message, and then I'm going to give you a little back story here.
9: Okay.
10: One thing I need to explain to you is this is not a product mashup.
9: Yes. Way to go, Rude Dude Rebecca.
10: Right? She saved you.
9: Oh, my God. Boom, boom.
10: Hello, Ridiculous Crime peeps. It's the end of the school year in Texas, and for the 25th year in a row, my middle

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1: It's Stacey. Thanks for hanging out. We got Rush touring Annika and the Kids. She's so cool. A Fellow Blonde. It's one of my faves. I know it's typical Tom Sawyer

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Rock of the 70s, 80s, and 90s is on. 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
1: Thanks for hanging out. It's Stacy with you on your Monday. Unless you're hanging on to the weekend, that's fine. 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
1: So they got Super Bowl 61, of course, is going to be February 14th, 2027. SoFi Stadium. Who the halftime performer is, I don't know. But they already announced Super Bowl 62 as well. This will be in Atlanta. February 13th, 2028 at Mercedes-Benz Stadium. I hope that Metallica is the halftime performer for one of these two.
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1: It's Stacy and David Lee Roth. He's got a ton of dates. He's been doing his Don't Love Me, Rent Me tour. I'm going on now.

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1: Never mind. That would sound terrible.
0: Picks 106.

0: began.
1: People are scared to go to therapy because they think it's someone sitting in a chair going, "You suck." But it's not. It's you in a chair going, "I suck." And then your therapist is like, "That's great. Let's start there."

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1: Hi.
2: Hi.
3: Is this thing working? Is this thing on?
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7: 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That's what we believe.
8: Yeah, good morning, Caplan. Quinn and Cantera, Picks 106. Happy Monday, everybody. Lots to talk about, of course, already.
9: Yeah, wild scene in Albany yesterday where a guy tries to strangle and then drown his sister in the Hudson River.
8: Jesus. Is it a chase after that or during that or in the middle of that? Crazy.
9: I'm going to guess, and I'm going to do a deep dive for you as the news guy in this program.
8: Yeah.
9: I'm just going to speculate mental illness.
8: Mental illness is a good guess.
9: Right?
8: That's a solid guess. I'd put money on Kelsey.
9: And then the Albany Firebirds came up short. I guess it was they had one yard to go with one play left, and that Nashville Cat stuffed them.
8: That's tough, huh?
9: Big debate raging on in Nashville, technically Clarksville. Thinking about a name change, because they're an hour outside of Nashville. They should be the Clarksville Cats.
8: I do like that, and I appreciate that.
9: You're trying to market that too.
8: You're trying to market.
9: I don't know where Clarksville is.
8: An hour outside of Nashville is the sticks if you're going the wrong way.
9: Probably, yeah, but that happens.
8: Yeah.
9: Hey.
8: I know.
9: The Giants play in New Jersey.
8: Well, there you go.
9: You know?
8: That's something, right?
9: So, anyway, Firebirds come up short, lose the championship. We'll try to get a call in and check into Firebirds' Jeff Levack later on this morning.
8: Hey, Jay and Kevin from Super Troopers 3 on the show. We'll talk to them at 9:20 this morning.
9: I am not going to bring up the fact that the movie did $4 million in its opening box office weekend.
8: No, you don't want to do that.
9: Because their money, I think, is on the stream.
8: Yeah, there you go. And it's in that cult fandom that ends up, you know, watching it over and over and over again.
9: But Spider-Man was the number one movie again. Pay attention at 9, 1, and 5 for a chance to win a trip to Vegas. The iHeartRadio Music Festival will throw in $1,000. It's going to happen 3 times a day, all day long, starting today.
8: Of course, Ask Greg a Dawn song coming
9: 3 times
8: up.
9: A day, all week long, sorry.
8: No problem. F'd Up News, Feed, Talking Balls. Critical Cheese, yeah. Kardashian's house got broken into, I heard, bro.
9: I didn't hear
8: that this morning on the Pat Machine.
9: Well, I saw that there's a scripted series about the Yankees coming.
8: I
9: Jason
8: know. What
9: Bateman's
8: are you
9: behind.
8: That, huh?
9: I like it.
8: It sounds like he had to fork out some cash for that story.
9: I think I trust him.
8: All right.
9: You know, I'm down for a baseball
8: nice.
9: Story. By the way, Red Sox lost their first series in like the past 12 series, dropping 2 games to the A's.
8: I know, right?
9: The Yankees lost to the Braves yesterday.
8: Sun clouds, chance of an afternoon storm. High temps mid-80s today. It's Quinn and Cantera. Happy Monday, everybody. Picks 106.

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1: So, Stacy on the radio overnights here on Pix 106.
0: Yeah.
1: I hadn't heard her till this morning. She said, fun, sounds great.
0: Right. Sure. Right. New to me.
1: Follow her on Instagram or X Stacy on the radio.
0: Already there, actually, and kind of stalking Stacy.
1: Hey, you know what? She's gone, right?
0: Yeah, she's gone. Yeah, she's gone. I think she's not here still, right, you guys?
1: Oh, the yams on this one.
0: I got like 10 people out there just watching the show here right now in the window.
1: She's a looker, bro.
0: She's not bad in the eyes, I'll tell you that much.
1: That's the new feature. Let's talk about people in the office.
0: That's great.
1: She's really going to get us in trouble. She's got some nuts to her, huh?
0: Well, I haven't gotten down to the nuts yet. Let me just take a peek.
1: She's a lot of fun.
0: Oh, okay, all right. Oh, here she is in a crazy Halloween mask of some sort.
1: She's a little scary, but no.
0: Oh, hey, bro, Stacy in a mustache. Look at that.
1: I know.
0: How about
1: I know.
0: I mean, come on.
1: There's so much more to her.
0: Who's more fun than this gal?
1: She's got depth. Her husband looks like Zach Brown.
0: Oh, is that her
1: husband?
0: That
1: might be Zach Brown.
0: Oh, my God.
1: She's holding hands with Zach Brown.
0: Well, they got money over there.
1: Stacy Walter.
0: Can. Good for Stacy, yes.
1: Cut her teeth in Pittsburgh.
0: Stacy on the radio.
1: Yeah, Stacy on my lap.
0: Stacy,
1: get over here, Stacy.
0: You cannot say that.
1: Get over
0: here.
1: Oh, no. I'm Santa. It's an early Christmas. Sit down, girl.
0: Paperwork filed if you're not careful.
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0: Got shiny diamonds, Cantor, like the eyes of a cat in the black and blue, bro. It's Pix 106, your Ass Crack of Dawn song. Holy diver.
1: Great Ass Crack of Dawn song request. You never go wrong with a little Monday morning Dio.
0: No, you really can't.
1: I had to do a double take. I thought we were doing Jack Black.
0: Is it
1: for
0: Jack
1: half.
0: Black having a, fun, a parody or
1: I
0: something?
1: I ran out to the printer and came back. I'm like, yeah. It sounded like Jack Black for a second.
0: Yeah, Jack really puts his heart into it, doesn't he?
1: You got to fill us in. Your wife ran an errand for you this weekend.
0: She did.
1: Quinn lost his license and credit card and all that stuff. So.
0: Right, so
1: you can't go to dispensaries.
0: Right, I can't, you know, I literally had to borrow the cash from her and transfer it from my account on the computer to her account so I can get the cash from her debit card.
1: Welcome to my world, bro. That's how I roll.
0: And she was really great about it. Really great about it.
1: Did you prep the dispensary? Did they know she was coming?
0: No, I actually tried to fake out the dispensary. I ordered with a different email. I put her name,
1: You didn't want to be associated.
0: Right, I wanted to just, because I wasn't able to go in the store. I didn't want to have a hassle time.
1: Because I don't think you're allowed to pick up prescriptions for other people, for the most part.
0: These aren't prescriptions. It's like going and buying a six-pack. You still got to show your ID, and I didn't have it, you know?
1: Oh, yeah.
0: So she was great, dude. She went in there. She paid for it. She came out. She's like, it's the Grande Guava. Is that the one you want? Grande Guava? It says Sativa on it. Thanks, baby.
1: But the thing is he didn't want to saddle her with a big haul. He didn't want a drug mule.
0: I know.
1: So he didn't buy a lot.
0: I didn't buy 28 grams, you know. I bought, 3 grams. And that's a weekend there.
1: So now your work buddy's got to run an errand for you.
0: I got some extra cash burning a hole in my pocket. I'm probably good until we get our low T's.
1: On our way to the lab to get our low T test, I will stop and pick you up some grass.
0: All right, remind me to give you cash.
1: I will wet my beak.
0: Oh, I can't. Yeah, absolutely.
1: Always.
0: Take a dip, bro.
1: I will wet my beak.
0: All right. The feed is coming up, Capital N. Pix 106. I want to.

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3: All right, good morning, Kaplan. Monday morning, sun and clouds. Chance of an afternoon storm are possible. High temps, mid-80s. Cantara's got the first edition of The Feed for you.
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3: Hundreds of millions!
4: That's Quinn's
3: my
4: request.
3: New sex magic intention.
4: It is officially the offseason for the Albany Firebirds. They fell short of winning a back-to-back Arena Football One championships. They lose in Clarksville to the Cats, 59-53. They were stopped on the one-yard line in the final second, so it definitely had all the drama.
3: I bet.
4: Speaking of drama, an Albany woman in stable condition after police say her brother tried to strangle and then drown her in the Hudson.
3: It was crazy, this story.
4: Cops say the woman was strangled while she was driving her car by her 20-year-old brother, which caused her to drive into the water, where he then tried to drown her. A passerby rescued her, and then cops arrived.
3: Jesus.
4: Ahmed Hamadan is the 20-year-old. He was arraigned yesterday.
3: Aren't you kind of wondering what she did?
4: No, I'm not. I'm wondering
3: I'm just out of curiosity. I mean, mental health definitely is what's going on here, but what spurred it on?
4: A woman and her 5-month-old daughter were killed when a boat carrying 14 people capsized near Liberty Island in the New York Harbor Saturday night. It's a lot of passengers for this boat. It wasn't a gigantic boat.
3: In the teens or something like that?
4: Here's the boat captain, 14.
5: I saw 3 helicopters, 2 active boats on the water.
4: Sorry, this is the witness. The boat captain was arrested.
3: Oh, yeah.
5: And there's a lot of NYU ambulances, cops, firefighters, trucks.
4: The boat flipped.
3: Wow.
4: Florida woman dealing with a life-altering injury after being bitten by an alligator. She was swimming with friends this weekend in Ocala, Florida, when a gator took off her right arm. Could have been worse if not for a nearby boater.
3: Good Lord.
4: Who was not Mark Zuckerberg.
3: No.
4: Mark Zuckerberg's $300 million super yacht. Now, I'm sure Zuck wasn't on it.
3: Yeah, that's what they say.
4: Dad passed by a boat that needed help.
3: Yeah. Mayday. Mayday.
4: Print that story.
3: Yeah. Well, wait. You guys got a cruise ship coming your way in about an hour or two. You'll be fine.
4: And they didn't stop to help.
3: No, I can't believe it.
4: Oh, this was a sad story. I did not see this coming. Roger Craig, member for the 49ers.
3: Yeah, sure.
4: Legendary Hall of Famer. He's been diagnosed with dementia.
6: No. Been diagnosed with vascular dementia that my doctors believe maybe related, at least in part, to the concussions I experienced during my career.
4: Yeah. At least we're honest with it. He said this at Canton at the Hall of Fame weekend.
3: Okay.
4: We're not lying about anything anymore.
3: No, it's a problem.
4: But,
3: Jesus, man.
4: Is he the one with the ran with the knees up?
3: Yeah.
4: That's Roddy Lott. That's Roddy Lott.
3: Okay.
4: Right?
3: No.
1: Talk. Oh,
3: I remember the name
1: Craig
3: for that.
1: Balls.
4: All right, so we've got, mentioned the Firebirds falling 59-53. Yeah. We'll check in hopefully later on this morning with the Firebirds' Jeff Levack. Yankees came up short, losing to the Braves 2-1 in 10 yesterday in the Bronx. Red Sox have dropped 2 out of 3. They lose 4-3 to the A's. Chapman gave up allowed the game-winning run. They play the Blue Jays starting tonight. The Yankees, by the way, are off until tomorrow when they play the Mariners. Mets blew out the Pirates 11-1.
3: Roger Craig style defined by high-stepping, piston-like knee action. You know it. His knees rose nearly to his chin, they said.
4: Mm-hmm. Giants get back to practice this morning, and the Patriots are forced to replace some turf at Gillette because of the World Cup.
3: Oh, all right.
4: Ty Gibbs, I didn't realize that's Joe Gibbs' grandson.
3: I just realized that myself.
4: He wins the Iowa Corn 350 on Sunday. So good for Ty Gibbs. And NBA great Don Nelson died at the age of 86. He went off, when he retired, he got into the weed business, looked like Nelly Kush.
3: I love this guy.
4: He ran a weed farm.
3: Just watching some video.
4: He
3: plays music for his plants.
4: Yeah, he does. He can't over-

0: It's 106, Quinn and Cantera. Make room. You're about to get fed.
1: My bad. Hit the wrong one there. Sorry, everybody. My bad. It's 106. Good morning, Capital Land.
2: Harmon Killebrew said a famous
1: quote. Oh, I love the old
2: Harmon
1: twin
2: Killebrew,
1: there.
2: His wife was saying, hey, the kids were ripping up the lawn. He goes, I'm not raising grass. I'm raising boys.
1: There you go.
2: You know what I mean?
1: Yeah, it's a good point.
2: I'm not raising grass. I'm raising boys. So,
1: yeah.
2: With that said, my wife went away this weekend and my son had a sleepover.
1: Uh-oh.
2: No, it's fine.
1: Okay.
2: Fine.
1: Sounds like grab ass to me.
2: Yeah, no, it was like four of them, and they, okay. You know, they stayed up late, and they...
1: That's the best,
2: and
1: man.
2: They ended up on my chair.
1: Oh, buddy.
2: It's busted.
1: Yeah, Tara, I never forget the day he got this chair. He came in, he had a photograph of it, he was proud of it.
2: Yeah, it was during COVID.
1: Yeah.
2: We went to Huck Finn's.
1: Yeah.
2: And it was this chair on discount. Why? It had like a Montana backdrop with a deer on it.
1: Yeah, it was really gaudy.
2: Yeah, it was. It's my favorite chair.
1: So what happened to your favorite chair?
2: I don't know, but I want to look like I was in control of the whole weekend,
1: right.
2: So I just told my wife I broke it.
1: Oh, smart.
2: I don't think she believed me.
1: No, that's Peter to pay Paul.
2: And I said that to North. He's like, because he was actually asleep. He wasn't around when the chair broke.
1: Oh.
2: So, some of them stayed up late.
1: Oh.
2: And I really don't care. I said, North. I said, I'm not raising chairs. I'm raising a boy.
1: Northy hosted those guys, and he fell asleep first.
2: He shut it down at like 12:30, and those guys, they went on. They were watching Ted. I don't even know if they're supposed to watch Ted.
1: That's hilarious.
2: I don't even know if Nick's allowed to watch Ted. Nick,
1: look at you being a father over there.
2: I just thought,
1: Sarah's
2: you know,
1: not even in the house, for God's sake.
2: It's like, it's summertime.
1: Yeah.
2: You only go into eighth grade one time. You know
1: right,
2: what I mean? Like,
1: right, let them have it.
2: I don't live in a neighborhood where the boys are over all the time.
1: Right,
2: so
1: dude,
2: I was like,
1: let them have
2: if
1: it.
2: If they sacrifice a chair leg, no big deal.
1: Do you try to give them something that maybe Sarah would not even think about giving them to make you look good?
2: No, like, my wife,
1: extra pizza or something like that.
2: They're a loud foursome, and my wife doesn't have a lot of tolerance for loud boys.
1: Yeah, I can see.
2: And I don't mind.
1: Look who she married.
2: I don't mind loud boys, so
1: yeah,
2: I said,
1: no, it's fine.
2: Have at it.
1: Oh,
2: you know
1: that's
2: what
1: great.
2: I mean?
1: Yeah, raise hell. So, oh, that's fun,
2: raise
1: man.
2: Hells, but I'm down a leg
1: Jesus.
2: In my favorite chair.
1: Well, we can get that fixed, bro.
2: I'm going to YouTube
1: fixed,
2: it.
1: DIY it or something
2: I had
1: that.
2: It down in the shop yesterday looking at it.
1: Get, you know, so. Grab something from in here, maybe the axe handle, throw it in there.
2: We're giving you three chances today to win $1,000, give you a trip to Vegas and passes to the iHeartRadio Music Festival. We'll explain all
1: we gave away gas last weekend, right? Didn't we?
2: Yeah, free gas weekend last weekend.
1: We gave all kinds of crap away.
2: And Quinn's going to update us on the exoskeleton.
1: Oh, yeah.
2: What a cluster, huh?
1: Yeah, man. It's really... It's nothing more than 100% frustrating.
2: It's supposed to be the toy for this of the summer, and it's not working out at all.
1: I can't wait to hear what's going on now.
2: Details coming up.
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0: Dude, Major Lazer, man. I listened to some Major Lazer last weekend.
1: Yeah?
0: Yeah, it was good stuff.
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0: Nice.
1: 9, 1, and 5.
0: All right.
1: It'll be a text to win. So listen at 9, 1, and 5, and at 9:05, we'll do our best to recap that word. So if you miss it, you'll have a second chance.
0: Lainey Wilson, Cardi B. Oh, it's worth seeing, right? Damn right.
1: Got a effed up news on the way.
0: Yeah.
1: I'm not going to spend all too much time on it, but man, parents, you work hard to put food on the table, like literally.
0: You really do.
1: I'm starting to think maybe Quinn's got this figured out. He just gets a box of food delivered every week.
0: It's pretty easy, I gotta be honest. Picks.

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1: And now, it's time for F***ed Up News with Quinn and Cantera.
2: Is that Glenn Peter in your pocket? Happy Monday, Capital Land.
3: Monday.
2: Happy Monday. It is Monday, right?
3: Yeah, it's Monday.
2: Just making sure.
3: Oh, yeah, no. It's, show plan says Friday.
2: Oh, it does.
3: Yeah.
2: It's all right.
3: Enough of that.
2: That I can figure out. Check this out, dude. This is a messed up story. When it comes to matters of personal health, it would behoove a hospital, right, to take great pains into identifying every patient that's going under the knife, wouldn't you say?
3: I would hope so.
2: Like, take Deborah Buchanan, for instance. She was set to have a procedure, have her cancerous skin lesion removed, but it got way more. She got way more than she bargained for. Buchanan says hospital staff called for Deborah, and she said,
3: "Oh, not Deborah.
2: Do you mean Buchanan, my last name?" To which they replied, "Oh, yes, you'll do." So then she just assumed it was for her. They took her in there after the procedure. She went to the bathroom, found herself bleeding profusely down there, and the lesion that was supposed to have been removed was still there. Now, medical negligence lawyers involved in trying to figure out how she had a portion of her genitalia removed, all because she was scheduled for a procedure around the same time as another woman who spelled her name differently.
3: This is, I don't
2: know. Holy moly.
3: That's a... Well, it's hard to believe.
2: Let me go to the source here. The source is...
3: Who is the source? Hindu Times?
2: Lad Bible. What?
3: All right. Well,
2: Hindustan Times. Yes, you know. I feel like I trust them.
3: Yeah, I mean, they're no bro Bible.
2: No.
3: But I do. Yeah, okay. Hey, parents.
2: Yeah.
3: You spend 12 hours a week on food prep, according to a new survey.
2: Yeah.
3: 12 hours a week. That's...
2: Whew.
3: That's a lot.
2: Yeah.
3: I feel like my wife spends more than that.
2: That's another day and a half of work right there.
3: What do you spend, honestly, on food prep?
2: Me?
3: Yeah.
2: Just however long it takes me to walk to the kitchen and grab something. My wife probably spends 7 hours a week, maybe.
3: On the food prep?
2: 6 hours a week, that kind of thing.
3: Yeah.
2: Yeah, yeah. Yeah.
3: Okay, yeah. 12 yeah. hours, it's just a lot of time.
2: And that's only like one meal. You know, she just likes one meal a night, and you know, she just knocks that out, and she loves taking her time.
3: She make it for you, too, or no?
2: Oh, yeah. Yeah, oh, yeah, she makes yeah. I don't always eat it, but, you know.
3: Here's a follow-up to a story first heard here on F'd Up News.
2: Look at this. Look at this. A callback.
3: Cornell University has added a new rule to its housing policy. No butchering wild animals in shared dorm rooms. Remember back in September, two students brought a legally hunted black bear into the residence hall, and they dressed it right there. There were photos of bear meat stormed in dorm fridges.
2: Right. Their excuses, if you get deep on it, felt like they were doing the best they could to do the right thing.
3: They were. They didn't want the meat to spoil, so they were supposed to dress the black bear, process it at a friend's house, but that fell through.
2: Oh, okay.
3: So they didn't want it to spoil, so they took it to the dorm.
2: Sure, man.
3: And they had to close the kitchen for a few days for cleaning and that kind of stuff. But they're not in trouble. There just is a new rule. No more dressing it.
2: I remember like some junior, when I was a freshman at New England College in Hanover, New Hampshire, some junior brought a deer back one fall, is it fall that they
3: mm-hmm.
2: hunt deer?
3: Yeah.
2: And they dressed it right there, right behind Charter Hall, and nobody even knew the difference.
3: Outside.
2: Outside, yeah, yeah, yeah. Yeah. It was a big, it was like it was no big deal.
3: That's New Hampshire
2: for
3: you.
2: Yeah, start giving people away, giving them food away to everybody. Yeah, I love it.
3: Big day coming up on Wednesday.
2: Yeah.
3: And tomorrow we have a local celebrity joining the show. If you haven't heard.
2: Oh my goodness.
3: Details
2: really?
3: Next.
2: What?
0: Quinn and Cantera in the morning, and nothing but classic rock all day. 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

0: Quinn and Cantara picks 106. I can still feel them in town, you guys.
1: Oh, Guns N' Roses?
0: Yeah,
1: sure, yeah.
0: I still feel it. Yeah, it's good stuff.
1: Vito, Uncle Vito, legendary afternoon disc jockey and the former Ranger Danger, going to be on our show tomorrow.
0: Yeah, his Life and Times, his memoir, his new book is out.
1: It's out. I don't know if it hit the bestseller category yet, but it's on Amazon and Audible, I think.
0: Well, we got to talk to him about it.
1: Yeah, I think that's like 8:20 tomorrow, but we'll double check for you guys.
0: Wow, Vito, it's been a while.
1: A long time.
0: Yeah.
1: Since we missed the get-together a couple summers ago.
0: Yeah, yeah.
1: Where I guess the wolf's pants fell down. Remember that?
0: That was
1: Remember that wolf's pants fell down?
0: I'm happy that people got together. I like to be positive about stuff.
1: I know you do.
0: That's depressing looking. That looked like a depressing.
1: It looked like a depressing event.
0: Yeah, yeah.
1: But then on Wednesday, a big day after the show, we're going over to get the lab. Go get our testosterone tests.
0: Yeah.
1: Thanks to Dr. Jimmy.
0: Yeah. Dude, I mean, this is a piece of cake. We get the blood draw, and then what? We find out what? How many?
1: Couple days, but Dr. James he might be, because he's like a National Guard member, I think. He could be somewhere.
0: Oh, gosh, okay.
1: But what's great is Alan in sales is really spearheading this, because he had a contact to get us in touch.
0: This is great.
1: So he's like, yeah, well, we're going to go 10 on Wednesday. I go, you're going to the lab with us? Like, we're good, you know?
0: Yeah,
1: but
0: yeah.
1: He's going because he wants the test.
0: He wants to take it,
1: his
0: too.
1: His golf buddies are on the testosterone. I think he wants his piece of it.
0: I can't blame him. I am secretly excited.
1: I'm more excited for Alan. Yeah.
0: I'm also planning on being a little disappointed if I have normal tea.
1: I don't think you will, because
0: you don't think I'll have normal
1: no,
0: tea.
1: No, because they want you tested between 7 and 10 a.m. That's when your body's at the highest testosterone level.
0: Okay, okay.
1: But I bet that's different for us because we get up at 2 and 3 in the
0: that's
1: morning.
0: That's a good point. Yeah,
1: like we should be
0: our prime like right
1: is at
0: now.
1: 6.
0: Yeah.
1: Yes, exactly.
0: Oh man.
1: So I think because
0: we're
1: of
0: firing on testosterone right now,
1: we're gonna come in a little low. Yeah. And you know, I know people are posting it's gender affirming care, and I'm all for that. So
0: I mean, come in low. Like, was it leak throughout the day? What happens
1: I just,
0: to it?
1: It's I don't know. We'll find out.
0: All right, very exciting.
1: So that's Tuesday's Uncle Vito, Wednesday's the big test.
0: We're really doing this for you guys, you know? We're really doing it for you guys.
1: The next we'll get to the feed for you. News and sports for your Monday morning.
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1: Make room. You're about to get fed. 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
2: Hey, good.
3: You're about to get fed. Don't make it from Taylor Farms, though.
4: No.
3: Sun and clouds, chance of an afternoon storm, high temps in the mid 80s. Cantara's got the second edition of the feed for you.
4: Feed is brought to you by, watch this space.
3: Yeah, yeah.
4: Okay. Albany woman in stable condition after police said her brother tried to strangle her and then drown her in the Hudson River. This went down yesterday at the boat launch there in Albany, Corning Preserve boat launch.
3: Jesus.
4: The suspect grabbed, I guess, the wheel of the car, causing her to drive into the water. He was strangling her.
3: Yeah.
4: And then tried to drown her. Thankfully, someone was there to rescue her until police helped
3: her
4: out.
3: Whoever that person arrived. Is. I mean, literally, that guy sounds like he was going to kill her.
4: 20-year-old brother's going to be arraigned this morning.
3: Wow.
4: Yeah. Oof. And the boat captain was arrested after a woman and a five-month-old baby died after a boat capsized near the Statue of Liberty on Saturday night.
3: Like overloaded or something?
4: I think so. It was like a 22-foot boat with 14 people on it.
3: Well, that sounds
4: 27-year-old mom and her baby were pulled from the water and then later pronounced dead. They arrested the 46-year-old captain, boat captain Manuel Hernandez. 13 counts of reckless endangerment.
3: A horrible story.
4: You have Iran's Revolutionary Guard insisting yesterday that they would not reopen the Strait of Hormuz until the United States complied with a list of demands.
3: Oh, all right. Well, all right. Now what?
4: They're teaming up with Oman, and they want to charge a toll.
3: Oman seems on board, too. They're like, yeah, I'll take a toll.
4: The president said that he was low-keying it as far as his approach to Tehran, suggesting he believed he could wait them out economically.
3: Okay.
4: Quinn mentioned Taylor Farms. They're back in the news after recalling their jalapenos for salmonella.
3: Right.
4: So we knew about the jalapeno salmonella, but we didn't know the source of it last week. Now we know it's another Taylor Farms. They were the same people who had the poop lettuce.
3: You got it, buddy.
4: Yeah, the poop lettuce.
3: Taylor Farms really, really taking everybody down here.
4: Powerball jackpot now worth over $900 million. Tonight's drawing expected to be $905 million.
3: How's nobody winning?
1: Talk. And balls.
4: You know my theory. I'd rather have more winners than smaller jackpots.
3: Well, yeah, more winners. Yeah. Like,
4: give me more winners.
3: Like a weekly 20 mil, you know?
4: It's now the offseason for the Firebirds. They came up short by a yard.
3: Feels weird.
4: Firebirds overcame a 21-point deficit in Clarksville, taking on the Cats, and then could have taken the lead. They were on the one-yard line when time ran out.
3: God.
4: Speaking of football, Adam Vinatieri was inducted into the Football Hall of Fame over the weekend. I don't know how many kickers are in.
3: Yeah.
4: But Belichick wasn't there. I hope this is not true.
5: Unfortunately, Bill couldn't make it here today. There's a lot going on at UNC right now.
3: Oh, no.
5: He may be on a recruiting trip right now looking for the next Lawrence Taylor. I thought it was because training camp had already started. But in truth, it's because he's judging his girlfriend's cheerleading competition.
4: I hope that I could believe he could do that.
3: That is a harsh burn, though.
4: You saw his nipple ring, right?
3: Deservedly so. Yeah, that's
4: Bill
3: the word.
4: Belichick got a nipple ring.
3: Yeah, check it out, right nipple.
4: Yankees came up short, losing to the Braves 2-1 in 10. Red Sox dropped 2 in a row, losing
3: that's
4: to the
3: all
4: A's
3: right.
4: 4-3.
3: Shake it out a little bit.
4: Mets blew out the Pirates 11-1. You've got the Giants getting back to practice today, and Gillette Stadium said they'll need to replace some of the turf because of the World Cup.
3: When do I start putting my fantasy team together?
4: Soon,
3: right?
4: Well, we draft late in our league.
3: We do, okay.
4: So wait till at least I would say a couple weeks. Ty Gibbs

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1: Your Facebook family.
2: Oh, yeah, you guys are great.
3: Love the fam.
2: Thank you, guys. Quinn posted a picture of his non-working exoskeleton hyper shell, and Deborah's like, lemon.
3: Yeah, I appreciate that, Deb. And you are right. And if you guys don't know, this is the second one that I've received after burning through two vacation weeks this summer to learn how to play this, play on this damn thing.
2: Scotty Camp says overpriced beta version. They should pay you for testing it. I agree with Scotty.
3: I agree with Scotty. I have so many ideas for this company, but you know, I got to talk to some guy named Yanish in another country, and then he's not even part of the actual company. He's third party.
2: We feel like Quinn's talking to AI, and it took you like 10 days of emails just to set up returning your your earlier exoskeleton. So what is it again for those that don't know, Jerry's like, what's a hypershell?
3: The hypershell X is what it's called. It is a exoskeleton. I put a video up for people to go and see it. It's an exoskeleton for everyone, Cantara. You put it on. It's like a little
2: not
3: robot.
2: Just for stroke victims and those with injuries.
3: No, no. But this
2: that's
3: lady,
2: why you see him a lot. Though.
3: Like this old lady. This is probably good for this old lady right here.
2: See?
3: That's good. She's loving her. She's loving her thing right there.
2: See, Quinn initially bought this because he was going to run up mountains.
3: Well, yeah.
2: Remember that? I kept asking him, "How are you going to use this?"
3: Sick of running up mountains without a little help. I saw this on the line on YouTube, and I was like, "Well, that's going to be fun."
2: He dropped over $1,000 for it.
3: Why did it get over $1,000?
2: You bought the warranty and the extra battery.
3: That's true. He's right. I had to get the $167 warranty.
2: So it's
3: which,
2: over
3: thank God, because I got to be honest, hands in the air, man. I'm up. I don't know what to do. I just want every email I send in the next 10 days, they're going to send something back. I'm just going to say, take it back.
2: The new
3: take
2: one
3: it back.
2: Isn't
3: I don't
2: charging.
3: It's not charging.
2: At all.
3: No. The first one charged, no problem. My idiot face who didn't know anything about the hypershell when I first got it charged. So
2: now the question is, do you deal with their terrible, non-existent customer support and try to get this working or get another one here? Or do you just send it back and ask for your $1,000 back?
3: Here's the problem. Whether I want to send it back or whether I try to deal with it, it's still the same amount of legwork. You know what I mean?
2: Yep.
3: They're going to make me go through a list of 10 different things to tell me to see why the battery's not charging.
2: But at this point, your summer's ruined.
3: I know.
2: You know what I could be doing
3: my
2: over
3: summer
2: here?
3: With the hypershell's ruined, yes.
2: Yeah, summer.
3: Yes. I mean, a wonderful weekend.
2: He's had two vacations with a dead hypershell in the house.
3: I know, man.
2: He hasn't run up one mountain.
3: Not
2: this
3: one
2: summer.
3: Mountain. Not, no. I mean, not with the hypershell.
2: I could gloat, you know.
3: I've been biking like a son of a bitch, though, so screw
2: but not
3: the
2: with
3: hypershell.
2: The hypershell. Yeah, you don't even need it.
3: I wanted to try it with the hypershell, but guess what, hypershell?
2: I don't want to sit here and go, I told you so.
3: I'm like a free influencer. I'm spending my money talking about your damn hypershell. I mean, geez, he's right. Yeah, they should give it to me.
2: I agree.
3: Yeah.
2: This is the problem with being too far out in front of technology. They're not ready for you. They're not ready for customers yet.
3: They're not. I'm watching the video and I'm so jealous of this guy. He's just standing in his office on his hypershell.
2: Why?
3: Because it works. It lights up.
2: No, but why does he need a hypershell in his office?
3: Well, because he's just taking. It's where he's done doing the video. It's probably hypershell.
2: Oh, headquarters.
3: Headquarters. You know what I mean? You want to see him? This guy's.
2: You're not going to need a hypershell. You're getting new tea on Wednesday. You're getting fresh testosterone on Wednesday.
3: Well, I can hope. You know, imagine if the hypershell started working and I started to get high tea.
2: Yeah, you'd be like I told you. You'd be like Forrest Gump. You outrun your leg supports if you're on testosterone with the hypershell.
3: Knowing this piece of crap, I would. You're right.
2: So I'm voting
3: return
2: with
3: it.
2: Return it.
3: I can because remember, I'm going to get at least $900 back.
2: Plus, the next hypershell, I'm not even joking.
3: it's going to be better.
2: It's going to include some upper body.
3: Yeah,
2: which is going to be great for shoveling snow.
3: There are stuff popping up with it. Upper, like that thing you wear in motocross to protect your ribs when you're out dirt biking.
2: Okay.
3: It's one of that. 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
3: We're ahead of it all, man. 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
2: Details on how you can win a trip to Vegas, $1,000. 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
25: Yeah. Here we go, Catalan. Happy Monday, everybody. Nobody's going out anymore, bro. No one's going out. Well, the Gen Z, they're all staying home. Is it? Why is it? Why is it? Too expensive? Too expensive to go out? Combination of too expensive to go out and recharging. Like, weekends are made for recharging. Yeah, well, that's the truth. These great numbers that came in over the weekend, just how people are spending their time and spending their money. Yeah. So 8 in 10 say that they're looking for opportunities to go out without breaking the bank, but they're finding that hard to do. So they're ending up staying in. Yeah. And half of them only want to do something planned if it's planned ahead of time. I wonder what they do when they stay in. They must finance themselves some sort of fun, even in the house, buy a movie, something like that. You can't go anything now without dropping $100. That sucks. You're right. A chance to win some money, trip to Vegas, and your way into our iHeartRadio Music Festival. Three chances today. 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Perfect. And then Jay and Kevin from Super Trooper is going to join us. How cool is that, huh? I don't know how the movie did this weekend.
26: Let's not bring up the box office.
25: We love them.
26: It brought in $4 million. It was like 2,700 screens.
25: That's all right. So it's a slow start.
26: It's
25: Quinn and Cantara, Picks 106.

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2: Hey, Pix.
3: Hey, how are you guys?
4: Hey, hello, Kit Kat.
2: What's happening?
3: Yeah. Nothing, you know. When did I talk to you, Friday?
4: You blew something out on Friday, right?
2: Blew a nerve.
3: Neck. Well, Saturday was fun. I was falling all over the place. My legs, I couldn't keep them up. I fell 6 times in the house.
4: Did you get some pills?
2: Wait, hold on. You fell 6 times?
3: Yeah.
2: You have to go to a doctor. A woman at your age falling that many times.
4: Why are you falling?
3: Because my legs are like rubber, and I just, and then I couldn't get back up.
4: Because of the neck?
3: I don't know. I really don't.
2: Well, aren't you on the Flexol? What are you taking for drugs?
4: She's on the Flex Seal.
3: They gave me 15 tablets only.
2: And how many did you take?
3: 15.
2: At once?
3: No.
2: Okay. Well, I'm asking, is that why you're falling down?
4: That might be why you're falling down, Kit Kat.
3: Yeah, maybe it is, you know.
4: Yeah. Well, are you drinking?
3: We'll see today.
4: Do you drink alcohol?
2: She doesn't drink.
3: No.
4: Thank God.
3: No, I gave that up years ago.
2: Yeah, we know this. But you can't call with all these ailments and falling down and not get a solution. Are you going to contact the doctor today?
4: 6 times, it's a lot.
3: Yes, when they get in at 9, I'm going to call them.
4: All right. And you're going to say, hey, I fell down 6 times. What happens now?
2: Are you lightheaded?
3: Put her away.
2: Or just jelly-legged?
3: Jelly legs.
2: What do you think's making Kit Kat all jelly legs?
4: Great
2: guys?
4: Question, man. I think just feebleness, right?
2: How's your leggedness? Are you bow legged to begin with?
3: Oh no! I got good legs. Bow legged. I never rode a horse.
2: Are you able to walk to the dollar store?
3: No, that's too long. I can't even walk to the.
2: Do you have any crutches or a walker in the house?
4: God.
3: Someone's giving me a walker, and I'm going to take it.
2: Sexy.
4: A little with the tennis balls on the front.
3: Yeah.
4: So
2: you don't scratch the floor.
4: But this is great. Well, listen, jelly legs.
2: Well, I mean, let us know.
4: Yeah.
3: Oh, by all means, I will, because it's not.
4: Still never heard about the neck was okay.
2: Forgot about the neck.
3: Yeah,
2: was
3: well,
2: the neck pulled nerve?
4: Yeah.
2: This is probably one of the same.
4: She pulled her nerve, remember?
2: You know what she could use?
4: What?
2: Huh. Your exoskeleton. Your hyper shell. She's exactly.
4: You are jelly leg.
2: That honestly
3: I could wear it.
2: Be a game changer for you at this stage in your life.
4: What kind of cash you got from the government
2: coming
4: this
2: year? $1,000. Can you afford it?
3: Oh, I got it.
2: Okay.
3: Yeah.
4: All right, I will ship it to you. You send me a cashier's check. All right, hang on, Kit Kat.
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0: cholesterol that's causing it. The muscle relaxer.
1: Yeah, that's what I thought.
2: So she probably took too many of them.
0: That's what, probably, yeah. But that's what's causing her to...
1: She's jelly legs. She's weak, wobbly, or rubbery feeling in the lower limbs.
2: Oh, is that what they say online?
1: Yeah.
2: Jesus.
0: Yeah, it causes everything, all the nerves and all that. It's a muscle relaxer.
2: Just what she needs.
1: What do you, are you a doctor?
0: No, not even close.
1: You just know your muscle relaxers?
0: Well, I had to use them before for my back.
2: And yeah, he knows. He's got a guy.
1: I borrowed your ex-girlfriend's muscle relaxers one time. Jen had random muscle relaxers.
2: Oh yeah. My gosh, she always had something. I think she was trying to kill me with those.
1: So what do you think we do for Kit Kat? Just tell her to stop taking them?
0: Yeah, maybe get a second opinion or something, or see if there's something else.
2: Yeah,
0: that she can use Tylenol, Advil.
2: She's only got 15. Her legs are gonna toughen up here pretty soon.
1: This is contributing to her sundowning, though. This is why she gets lost in Walmart.
2: It's true.
1: Between the Flexol and the sundowning.
2: For 6 hours, she was lost.
1: She's missing
2: 6 hours of her day.
1: That's a true story. Thanks, buddy.
2: Have a good one, pal.
0: All right, later, bro.
2: Later, brother.
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0: almost nearly $2 billion weaponization fund. Let's see if that happens. He got the word and a signature, but let's see if he holds on to it.
1: Yeah.
0: Jury selection in the murder trial of a man accused of orchestrating the murder of Tupac Shakur was set to begin today.
1: All right. This is in the end of this, huh?
0: This is in Las Vegas. Dwayne Davis faces life in prison without parole. Shakur was sitting at the red light when the white Cadillac pulled up next to him, opened fire September 7, 1996.
1: Wow.
0: So
1: Suge Knight in the car.
0: This shot multiple times, died 6 days later. You remember all this.
1: Man, yeah. It does remind me, where is Diddy these days? Still in prison,
0: still
1: huh?
0: Still in prison. Yeah. Spider-Man Brand New Day dominates $145 million in its second weekend.
1: Yeah.
0: Chicago Sky Guard Dezanne Carrington appears to suggest race played a role in her ejection Saturday against the Fever. She was tossed after hitting Sophie Cunningham in the head with a hard foul, then posted white privilege on social media, all while tagging the Fever.
1: Oh, goodness.
0: Here's the Fever head coach defending their player.
2: One of the things about Nay is that she's
0: defending the foul on Sophie. This is a Fever coach.
2: She's going to play her butt off, man. She's going to compete. Nobody's going to go walking in for a layup. And so I don't oppose the hard foul. But I also don't think that she intentionally went for the net.
0: Yeah, I don't either. It was definitely a hard foul. But watch it in real time.
1: It's like pulling her head off from behind or something.
0: That's the Fever defending the opposing player right there.
1: Yeah. Well, you know what? The one good thing is that Caitlin Clark's not even being talked about right now, is she?
0: No, but you should see the difference it makes when it's her game on TV or when she's playing.
1: Oh, I bet.
0: Firebirds lose in the championship 59-53. It came down to one final play. We'll talk about it with the Firebirds' Jeff Levack next.
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0: Quinn Can't Tear picks 106. What the hell was that? Morning, Capitaland.
1: Ugh.
0: What?
1: Honey Boo Boo's sister has an OnlyFans account.
0: Yeah.
1: Ugh.
0: Pumpkin Boo Boo, bro.
1: Yeah.
0: I gotta go take a look at Pumpkin Boo Boo. We'll tell you a little
1: no.
0: bit more about that.
1: No, you don't.
0: No, you really don't.
1: You don't need
0: to. But it's our job to do it for you. Unfortunately, we had to.
1: Not only does she have an OnlyFans, but it's working. She's got $500,000.
0: I know. She just got started, bro.
1: Jeff Levack does not have an OnlyFans account.
0: Not yet.
1: He works for the Firebirds, who came up short in the championship game.
0: You guys like all kinds of weird crap, clearly. You pay a lot for anything.
1: Well, yeah, we'll check in with Levack here in about 4 minutes.
0: It's Quinn Cantera, Picks 106.

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2: All right, let's check in with Jeff Levack from the Albany Firebirds front office coming off their championship loss.
1: What's up, Jeff?
3: Just another beautiful day in the neighborhood.
2: Are you home or are you still in Clarksville?
3: I'm home. We came home Saturday night.
4: Are you okay?
3: Yeah. It wasn't great, but it was a great game, and the people of Clarksville and Nashville are awesome. So, you can't win them all, allegedly.
2: All right, so it comes down, Firebirds lose in the championship, but it comes down to one final play. What was the play call?
3: It was kind of great because Damon Ware and Darren Arbet, the head coach for the Firebirds and the Cats, are like two of the best in all of arena football. And it was them just dueling it out, like making these crazy calls. And it was quarterback keeper. Sam Castronova was, going to dive over the top of the offensive line. It's debatable whether, he made it all the way over or not, but they said he didn't. He then tried to, even though I thought he made it, as Sam's going backwards after the lunge, he catches his foot and he's able to throw the ball and he almost completes the pass to Dwayne Brown, so they almost scored twice on that play, but wasn't meant to be this time.
2: Oh, wow. What a final play. And I got to say, man, there was a lot of people. It looked good. It looked like it was like a lot of people in the house.
3: Yeah, so that's where Austin Peay plays some of their games for, hockey and whatnot. And there was over 4,000 people right there on the floor, and there were people outside. There were watch parties all over the area. Clarksville loved that game. There's no doubt about it.
4: Where do all these players go now? Like, what do they do now until next season? And do they go to another job? What do they do?
3: A lot of them go to other jobs. A lot of them are coaches. Like, they'll end up coaching, like high schools and colleges and stuff like that.
4: Okay.
3: The outdoor game. But, they kind of scatter to the breeze,
4: Gotta love that game to be doing this. It's not easy.
2: Talking to Jeff Levack from the Firebirds front office. Firebirds lose the championship game by, I think, 6. But how would you sum up the season? It was a successful run for the whole league, wasn't it?
3: Yeah, I think it was a great year all the way around. Like, year two of the AF1, you saw the fan bases grow, the crowds grow. We're bringing in the Austin Bulls next year, and I got to watch a lot of the game with the owners of Austin, and they're just like, I'm so glad we chose the AF1. Like, I can't wait to play against Albany. I can't wait to play against Nashville. So I think it was, we're growing, we're getting bigger as a league, and the Birds are, we're seeing it, because it's last year it was Nashville was the only other team that probably could beat us. This year there were teams that were coming out like Michigan and giving us everything they had. So it's going to fuel the fire to get better.
2: Awesome. Well, congratulations on a good run. Came up a little short, but good job, man.
3: Everyone's a winner. Everyone had fun, and no one got hurt.
4: Thanks,
2: Jeff. Stop that. I don't want to hear that from you.
4: Everybody got a trophy.
2: All right, for the Firebirds.
3: I love my guys. I'm never going to say anything bad about my guys. They fought their hearts out.
4: Of course
3: we went right down to the wire.
2: It looked like it. It looked like it when I tuned in.
4: Thanks, Jeff.
2: Good luck, man.
3: Thanks.
2: See you, buddy.
4: Jeff Levack, Picks 106.
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0: Posey swam by herself for the very first time this weekend, Cantor. It's Pix 106. My little puppy swam by herself from my wife to me.
1: Your puppy swam.
0: Swam in the pool. We were both in the pool, and it was like an easy 6 feet she swam. We were all so proud.
1: Did you have a life vest on her?
0: No, she was great.
1: This was the test.
0: This was the test. So now if she falls in, we know she knows what direction to go.
1: She got her second.
0: How to get the hell out. Parvo shot.
1: Yeah, shingle shot.
0: Yeah,
1: the dog got the second parvo.
0: You didn't get the second shingle shot. I'm risking it, but she's good now.
1: She's good. But you both can swim.
0: Yes, we both can swim. It's a moment that I was very happy. It was very nice.
1: We're going to get into some critical cheese for you guys. And then coming up at 9, listen for a chance to win a trip to Vegas, $1,000, and your way into our iHeartRadio Music Festival. And then we'll check in with Jay and Kevin from Broken Lizard.
0: They
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1: Critical Cheese. Big nuggets of pap served up right.
2: Yeah, I got a few pieces of Critical Cheese.
3: Did you see The Last House on Netflix this weekend?
2: I did see The Last House on Netflix this weekend.
3: And what'd you think?
2: I watched the whole thing. I was pretty enthralled by it. I felt
3: well done.
2: A little claustrophobic watching it, like I think a lot of people did.
3: Yeah, we were all...
2: Yeah.
3: Coming out of COVID, you could kind of feel that in a way.
2: Like, yeah, like holding up signs and holding them on the windows to communicate to people in other buildings is it definitely reminded me of the COVID.
3: Well, Netflix promoted the thriller by trapping an actor inside a billboard 30 feet above Sunset Boulevard last week.
2: All right.
3: The actor communicated with people with a whiteboard while trying to maintain a relatively normal life. It's cool. I give it up, you know, for that Charlize Theron. They had the climbing wall, and she climbed that. And,
2: that was cool.
3: Yeah, in Times Square.
2: But what about... I mean, talking 5 years at one point.
3: I know.
2: That's insane. And the girl gets her hand up over the... I don't want to give it all away, but that chimney scene.
3: I know.
2: It's a pretty good movie. I definitely enjoyed it. Are you talking about the Yankees here?
3: Yeah, so they're working on a scripted story involving the Yankees. It'll cross
2: scripted drama.
3: Yeah, it'll cross multiple eras, and Jason Bateman's film company is behind it.
2: What are we looking at here? Like famous, like people going to be playing famous ball players?
3: Maybe behind the scenes. I mean, that Prime one they did about the Lakers that only got season.
2: Yeah.
3: That was well done. I could see
2: them
3: doing something
2: like
3: that.
2: This could be amazing.
3: Yeah. So we'll look for that. That's going to be a while, 2028.
2: Do you have Pumpkin Boo Boo information? I know that
3: I do.
2: She's got an OnlyFans page now, and she's raking some money in, about $500,000.
3: Yeah, so since we don't body shame anymore, anyone can have an OnlyFans page.
2: That's true, yeah.
3: Since the tune of $500,000.
2: Yeah.
3: I didn't even know who she was until Quinn... Maybe go on her Instagram page this morning.
2: She's part of the Boo Boo franchise, I believe.
3: Check out Pumpkin on Instagram. Scroll through some of those, and you can see her shooting content for OnlyFans, including holding a pie exactly where she shouldn't. Not near her mouth. No. No.
2: It's being placed there methodically by another person.
3: Lingerie shots.
2: Yes. I didn't see one that I liked yet. You?
3: No.
2: Okay.
3: No.
2: That's body shaming right there.
3: I know. I didn't say you can't be on OnlyFans. No. I said I'm not going to do this.
2: No, you're not getting my money.
3: She made $500,000.
2: I know.
3: Kinky.
2: It's incredible,
3: perverts.
2: Man.
3: Kinky perverts.
2: Oh, there you go. That's your critical cheese, unless you got anything else over
3: there. No, that's it. Just a reminder. Just at the top of the hour here, chance to win a trip to Vegas, $1,000, and we'll get you into our iHeartRadio Music Festival. Three times to win.
2: Nice.
3: First chance coming up at 9.
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1: Hold on a second. This is just coming through here. Fox News Super Alert, can't hear.
2: Yeah, this is coming through, moving less than an hour ago. USA Today says that we'd say goodbye to Dukes of Hazzard's Cooter.
1: Ah!
2: Found me over there.
1: Where are you?
3: I'm crazy. Cooter coming at you. Anybody home on the Hazzard Net?
2: Wake up to Don Nelson, start the show, and lose Cooter in the same span.
1: Cooter lived to be 84, Cantera. Mm-hmm. I feel like he had a lovely career on Dukes of Hazzard. You know, he was kind of played the in-between. You know, he worked a little bit for the bad guys, a little for the good guys.
2: He worked for the bad guys?
1: Well, you know, he had to tow people.
2: He was always out there. He was in the mix.
1: He was always in the mix.
2: What did he do after? I'm going to have to check the IMDb on Crazy Cooter coming at you.
1: Some Lifetime movie.
2: A little bit of a bummer right there.
1: That's all right. 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
1: I feel like I might be on Team Vic.
0: Why?
1: I don't know. Yeah. For the sake of the show?
0: He looks like... Here's the thing. But what I love about it the most is that she's coming at him much harder than I expected her to come at him. And that is very entertaining because Vic... She essentially shuts him up a couple times, you know?
1: I'll have to find where this show is.
0: Yeah, no, I got to see the whole thing.
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0: What the hell was it?
1: It
0: human.
1: Was music.
0: Human music.
1: Yeah, I want to check the number. It's 200-200, yep. I think. That's how we do it, right? 200-200.
0: That's the one.
1: Nationwide contest.
0: 200-200.
1: I hope that's right. I feel like an idiot if it's
0: music?
1: Not.
0: Music was the
1: music
0: word?
1: Is
0: yeah.
1: the key word,
0: there
1: yeah.
0: you go, there you
1: yeah,
0: go.
1: It's a text to win to 200-200. We'll talk to Jay and Kevin
0: from
1: Broken Lizard Comedy Troupe. Their Super Troopers 3 movie debuted on Friday.
0: Very exciting.
1: Yeah, we love these guys. We'll try to support them, and we'll check in with them next.
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1: Jay, Kev, you guys there?
2: Absolutely.
1: Jay Chandrasekhar, Kevin Heffernan, part of Broken Lizard, of course, the Super Troopers franchise. You know him, you love him. What's up, fellas?
2: Doing well. Doing well, thank you.
3: Congrats, Super Troopers 3 in theaters right now. So let me get this right. Favre wants to marry your sister, Thorny, and you're not good with that?
2: He's trying to marry my sister. I'm trying to stop it. The movies, Meet the Parents, Meet Super Troopers.
1: Oh, nice.
3: Hey, we're big fans, guys. We've been talking to you since
1: Broken Lizard,
3: yeah,
1: for God's sakes.
3: Way back. So yeah. we're in full support of this, and we hope that it does really well for
1: this
3: you.
1: This is the one, and Kevin, I'll tell you, you could speak to this too. This is the one you guys got to make money on. This is the one you've been waiting on, right?
4: Yeah, this is the one we're...

0: cashing in on, man.
1: Yeah, bro.
0: We're doing it here. That's why we're making a wedding movie. Wedding movies make money hand over fist.
1: Absolutely, you know.
2: So you're bringing back the cast. You got Brian Cox, and you added Andrew Dismukes as well?
3: Yeah, we wanted to bring some of the youngsters in. So we got Andrew Dismukes from Saturday Night Live. We got Chase Crawford from The Boys.
1: Yep.
3: Lisa Gilroy, John Rudnitsky. So we got some younger crowd, too.
2: And what's with the electric police cruiser? Is that part of the movie?
0: Yeah. It's a little subplot of ours. We thought it was a pretty good idea to give these, these cops, they love the muscle cars. You know, they want to have that kind of roaring engine going down the highway. We thought it would be funny to give them that kind of high-pitched whee as they're chasing the bad guys.
1: Who's the
0: so,
1: most?
0: We thought that was a funny thing the cops wouldn't really like so much.
1: Who's the most Hollywood? Because it's clearly between you two, I think, the most Hollywood of Broken Lizard. who would cop to it, or who would tattle on the other person?
3: I don't know. I mean, I from Tacoma, I hear all the great people Kevin has gotten to meet, like Joey Pantolino and
1: Joey Pants.
3: Tony Danza. I think he's more Hollywood than
2: But Jay, you directed Dukes of Hazzard. That's pretty big. It's pretty big movie,
1: directing TV shows, all kinds of stuff.
2: Hey, Kev,
3: what do you guys?
2: Go ahead.
3: You want me to admit to being more Hollywood than Kevin? I will not.
2: Kevin,
0: he is.
2: It took me four seasons of Tacoma HD to realize that a fire station set in the wettest city is hilarious. Took me a long time to figure that out.
0: So long, man.
2: I don't know. I'm an idiot.
1: Just literally got that, I think, didn't you?
2: So if I could see one movie this weekend, would it be Super Troopers 3 or The Odyssey? What do you suggest?
1: Oh, jeez. Here we go.
0: Oh, Super Troopers 3.
1: Definitely.
0: No question, Super Troopers.
2: Yeah, well, it's not three hours long. Yeah. That's what I love about Super Troopers 3.
1: Fans are going to love it. Marissa Coughlin's back in it. I know that. It's a whole crew coming back, and it's going to be a riot. And I hope you guys really blow up this time, man.
3: Thank you. It's 99 minutes of good old-fashioned R-rated entertainment.
1: 2,700 theaters, huh?
2: Yeah, 2,700 screens.
0: I know.
1: That's awesome.
2: That's awesome, guys.
0: Yeah. That's a lot of mustaches, man. It's a lot of mustaches.
2: getting ready for this interview, I'm like, I just realized how much I love Beer Fest. A little bit under the radar, compared to Super Troopers, but an excellent movie by you guys.
3: You know, it's just a different set of fans. It's like all the alcoholics love Beer Fest, and all the weed smokers love Super Troopers.
2: So,
3: put them together, we get a crowd.
2: Every week, guys, I got to put 2.5 gallons of chlorine into my pool, and I figured out the best way to get it all out of the container is to turn it like the boot for Beer Fest.
1: Yeah, to turn it like the boot.
2: I see you guys every weekend when I'm putting chlorine in my pool.
1: So it doesn't
0: splatter
1: all over
0: you. Whatever you do, don't drink it, man.
1: It's hilarious. Well, listen, Broken Lizard, a resilient comedy property. I read that. How about that, huh? This is exciting, and what do you guys doing after this? Do you have it? Are you mining the American landscape out there, which has got to have a million ideas?
0: Yeah, I mean, we got a bunch of ideas in the hopper. It's going to depend on how this one does this weekend, you know. And also at the end of this one, we intentionally kind of tease Super Troopers 4 to make the studio give us the money to make it. So, you know,
1: that's awesome.
2: Yeah, all right. Is there a post credit scene, Jay? Do I have to stick through the credits?
3: Oh, yeah.
2: Okay.
3: There are two of them. So there's bloopers, and there's also a little post-credit scene. So
2: awesome.
3: Hang out a bit.
1: Say hi to my boy Stilhansky for me. Haven't talked to him in a while.
0: Will do.
1: All right, fellas.
2: Good luck, guys.
1: See ya.
0: Thanks, guys.
3: Thank you.
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1: All right.
2: 2 days till we get gender-affirming care.
1: Gender-affirming care.
2: We get our test for our testosterone.
1: Getting our testosterone test. And I'm thinking by this time next week, if we need the testosterone, I feel like you and I will be both juiced on the tea.
2: I think so.
1: By this time next week.
2: Don't forget, we're bringing sales guy Alan along. He's really,
1: hopefully Alan too, right?
2: He needs it because he has one of them stand-up desks. For 14 years, he's been standing up. Last week, we saw him sitting down. It's.
1: I'm going to be really jealous if you and Alan get the tea and I don't.
2: Yeah.
1: Even though I could say, hey, I don't have low tea, I'm still going to be jealous of not.
2: I know you are.
1: Yeah.
2: I think if you have okay tea, you might be able to up your game.
1: I'll take the okay tea.
2: Well, let's talk to the doctor.
1: Yeah,
2: hey, thanks to Jay and Kevin from Super Troopers 3
1: for joining us.
2: Thanks to Jeff Levac for joining us in the 8 o'clock hour. And Quinn's got three things we didn't get to on the show right now.
1: Teenager in China, 18-year-old kid went camping in a forest surrounded by loud clicking hundreds of cicadas. He was there for 4 hours. He noticed that the noise got louder and louder. He stayed into the forest until the evening. Then his ears were ringing. He felt
2: felt
1: full. Realized he could no longer hear birds chirping or even his phone's notifications. He went in and he had some hearing loss issues from cicadas, Cantara.
2: Not buying it.
1: Yeah, right.
2: We camped all summer.
1: I know.
2: With crickets. It seems
1: very sad if that's the case. Mother of an 11-year-old nonverbal autistic boy. Her boy actually was trying to communicate with her once, and so he drew a keyboard on a piece of paper, wrote some numbers down, the QWERTY deal, and mom was using that. So she said, well, I'll just go get a tattoo of a keyboard on my forearm, so then now my nonverbal kid can talk to me.
2: I saw her on the news this morning.
1: Oh, you did?
2: It's pretty awesome.
1: That's awesome.
2: It's pretty great.
1: Is that everything?
2: That's two,
1: my 10th anniversary is on Thursday. My wedding anniversary.
2: Things we didn't get to.
1: Wedding anniversary. Yeah.
2: Only, that's for you two. That's a YouTube thing right there.
1: I know, but it's something I would have said.
2: So,
1: I may have mentioned it. It was
2: no,
1: in
2: I,
1: the things.
2: I like to just keep that in check.
1: Yes.
2: You know what I mean?
1: I'm trying.
2: The day and age, like, does anyone send you an anniversary card anymore?
1: Yeah, once in a while, maybe. No. No.
2: I mean...
1: Not really.
2: I think my parents are the last person
1: that... No, the anniversary is for the couple. It's for you guys.
2: It is, but wait till you hear what he got her. Wait till you hear the card he made for her.
1: Well, the card's fine. That's not the gift,
2: card
1: though.
2: Card used AI.
1: Oh, yeah.
2: There's no love in there. That's like making a...
1: Oh, you are...
2: It's like baking a cake with absolutely no love in there.
1: Cantara couldn't be further from the truth.
2: There's no love in there.
1: There's thought... There's love.
2: There's
1: nuance. It's a fabulous gift. She loves. She's gonna love it. She's
2: AI created it.
1: No, not the gift.
2: No, the card.
1: I took a picture.
2: I know.
1: Of the gift and had AI print it on a thing, and I had to put some text over it. That's
2: not
1: AI.
2: I'm saying the gift isn't great,
1: dude. That's the same thing as doing. You know, you did a thing in the conference room on a sales presentation or something. It's that boring.
2: Nothing says happy anniversary than like a sales presentation.
1: Yeah, it's that boring, and you're trying to focus on that and hone down on it as a negative.
2: It's not a negative.
1: My words, bro.
2: I would be upset if someone AI'd me a card.
1: You're about the most stubborn man I know alive.
2: I'm trying to have you.
1: I knew some dead, some guys were dead that were more stubborn than you back in the day, but no, you're about top.
2: I'm trying to hang in there and fight the AI. I'm the only one left, bro.
1: I know you are.
2: Everyone's caving. I know.
1: All
2: right. Thanks again to Jay and Kevin from Broken Lizard.
1: Yeah.
2: Thanks to Jeff Levac. Listen, you got another chance to win $1,000 trip to Vegas to our iHeartRadio Music Festival. We'll be listening for the keyword to text coming up this morning, or coming up next, I should say, this afternoon at 1.
1: Perfect.
2: All right. Guest on today's show, Stan Quinn's Gazebo Palace.
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0: 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Classic Cafe is our noontime request hour. 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

0: 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What are we, a little less than a month away from the start of the school year? And according to a report, during the school year, parents spend a total of 432 hours on meal planning and preparation. 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

0: 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Appreciate you having us on the job today. 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

you're a Foo Fighters fan, you probably wish you were in Cleveland. The Rock and Roll Hall of Fame in Cleveland is hosting a very special Foo Fighters Day today with music trivia, sing-alongs, footage from past induction ceremonies. 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I wish we'd get a date with the Foo Fighters around here. 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Same goes for AC/DC for that matter.

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1: Survivor, Eye of the Tiger. 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Like the White Stripes, Jack White with Seven Nation Army. 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
1: Pearl Jam, alive and well this Monday to Journey. 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

Waking up is awkward. When I had to tell Greg it wasn't working out, I let Smile Tunes do the talking. I picked punk rock and typed in Take the Cat and Go. 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
5: Chris Cornell, I wish you were still around making new music, but we'll get some recordings that the band had done with them that they never finished that's coming out later this year. 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

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Shaking off a case of the Mondays with AC/DC, from the insane to the sublime. Here's Buffalo Springfield.

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1: 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You just heard the keyword, right? Text to win, a trip for two. It's sitting right there. Here's Genesis.

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1: After the breakup, here I go on the road again. 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

home of Quinn and Cantera, Pix 106. Ken Dash out. I'm going to be off for the rest of the week, taking a vacation. You guys behave yourselves till I come back next week. Here's Bush, the Come Down.

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1: So the question I have for you is, did you get your lottery ticket? Hey, what's up? It's Battle. Yeah, Powerball jackpot drawing tonight after nobody hit the numbers on Saturday. Yeah, no one's won the big jackpot in more than 3 months. I bought my lottery ticket. Did you buy yours? The Who is on now. 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
1: Not only can you win $1,000, you can also win a trip. 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Welcome into Monday Night Show. 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